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0: and DAB+.
1: The heartbeat of Luxembourg.

0: passage. Meanwhile, Iran said it struck US military targets in Kuwait and Jordan in response to American attacks, and Bahrain and Qatar have reported intercepting missiles. And Russia is facing widespread fuel shortages across more than 90% of its regions, given intensified Ukrainian drone and missile strikes on oil depots and refineries, disrupting life for ordinary citizens there more than at any point since the conflict began in 2022. The crisis is unprecedented in Russia, one of the world's top oil producers, where fuel had until now been readily available and far cheaper than in Europe. The Kremlin has downplayed the crisis, saying it isn't critical, with President Vladimir Putin warning that Ukraine is trying to divide Russians and cause panic. But a report from a US-based energy research firm estimates that nearly half of Russia's refining capacity has been knocked offline since late February. Ukraine cast its strikes on Russian energy infrastructure as a response to Moscow's deadly bombardments of its cities, and also as a way to choke off a source of revenue that Russia uses to fund the war. Now moving on to sports. In cycling, all-conquering Tour de France leader Tadej Pogacar has urged his rivals not to give up and to fight for the overall victory. The 27-year-old Slovenian seems to be sauntering to a record-equalling fifth Tour title with a lead of more than 3.5 minutes already over his nearest rival, two-time former winner Jonas Vingegaard, after 13 stages. With back-to-back mountain stages to come this weekend, many expect Pogacar to turn the knife even more before a brutal final week, with some rivals even suggesting that they're already fighting for second place, but Pogacar said that would be a mistake. "I don't know how to respond to that. If you go only for second place, it's a bit of a pity," the world champion said. "You always need to aim for the best and hope for the victory." For more on these stories, and for the latest news and updates, head over to rtltoday.lu. And now for the weather, where we've got a sunny morning and clear skies, forecast to continue over lunchtime before the afternoon brings some scattered clouds with the potential for light localised showers in the mid-evening before clearing up again overnight. Temperatures are warm but not hot, 19 degrees now, up to a maximum of 25 by the late afternoon.
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2: So on the A6 between Stainfort and Capellen, there's average speeds of 40 kilometres per hour and a few minutes delays. On the A1 between Ham and Gaspers, average speeds of 30 kilometres per hour and delays of over 10 minutes there. And finally on the N4 between Horish and the industrial zone and Clochdor, average speeds of 20 kilometres and delays of over 3 minutes. If you want more information on traffic, pop on over to today.rtl.au/mobility.
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5: The heartbeat of Luxembourg.
2: Maybe one of those motorways was the one I was on.
0: Maybe.
2: Maybe. I'll never know. Should I know the names of them? Maybe. I don't know. I watched a movie the other night.
0: What movie did you watch?
2: It's like the first movie I've watched in months because it's too hot to watch movies.
0: At the cinema or at home?
2: At home.
0: It's too hot to watch films at home.
2: Yes, my house is too hot.
0: Okay, sure.
2: So I have to be outside.
0: Okay,
2: I see. Inside is so hot.
0: I see.
2: Okay. But I watched a music-based movie, actually, starring Paul Rudd and Nick Jonas.
0: Do I know a music-based movie starring those two? No, I don't.
2: It's a new movie.
0: Go on.
2: I'm just thinking, do I know any of the Jonas Brothers songs? Oh, yes! I know this one. Oh, I'm going to play this one. This is a good one. This is a good one. So it's a new movie, and it's about a wedding singer, and he meets a like boy band superstar who's going solo. Mm-hmm. And then I can't tell you anything else because it will kind of ruin it.
0: Spoiler alert.
2: Yeah.
0: Is it called Power Ballad?
2: It is. Yeah. And it's set in Ireland. But, you know, conveniently we have these two American megastars leading the movie. But no, it's pretty good. It was a nice watch. And it's by John Carney, who did Once and Sing Street. You're looking at me like I have four heads. Do you not know these movies?
0: I apparently
2: you
0: I
2: don't know out. Once.
0: No, sorry.
2: Falling Slowly, the song. It was... you don't... God's sake. Charles, I thought you were a movie buff.
0: There's lots of films out there.
2: Oh, my gosh. It won an Oscar for best song.
0: The Irish romantic musical drama written and directed by John Carney, that one.
2: Yeah, that one, yeah. And it was, like, made on a budget of €60,000 or something ridiculous. And they just kind of, like...
0: And made 23
2: million.
0: Yeah,
2: yeah. Made 23 million. They had no expectations of it, and then it turned into a Broadway musical. This whole thing.
0: Sorry, that one passed me by. And we'll get it on the watch list.
2: It's okay. I suppose it did come out during your
0: 18-year-old. I was distracted by other things.
2: I was going to say you were under the

0: influence of being a student.
1: Absolutely scandalous, yeah. Libelous accusations there.
0: There we go.
1: But yeah, entirely accurate.
0: Out in your student days. But anyway, Nick Jonas was in it, and he's quite a good actor. Yeah, I was impressed.
1: I also saw a film this week. A certain Christopher Nolan film.
0: The Odyssey.
1: The Odyssey, yes.
0: The Odyssey.
1: Yes.
0: Good?
1: Yes.
0: Worth it?
1: Yes.
0: Did you see it in the cinema?
1: Yes.
0: Oh, nice. Good.
1: Did I see it in the cinema?
0: What?
1: The only way to see it is in the cinema. It's just been released in the cinema.
0: Oh, yeah, I knew that. Yeah,
1: and
0: yeah, yeah.
1: Christopher Nolan is very strict on, you have to watch my films in this. I mean, yeah.
0: But they're very cinematic. Like, yeah.
1: This is the first film to be filmed entirely on IMAX. So it begs to be seen on an IMAX screen, which there is one at Kirchberg. So it's very big. It's a bigger aspect ratio, basically. So it fills your whole, like, vision. Your field of vision.
0: That's cool. And Matt Damon was in it.
1: He's actually very good. Like, there's lots of memes and jokes about Matt Damon. I don't know if you know the South Park, like, Matt Damon. But he was a very good choice for the role of Odysseus, I thought. Like, he carries quite a lot of, like, pain and sadness and tragedy. Like, he really sells the, I'm sick and tired of being away from home for many, many years. And I just want to get back. But also, do I, you know, yeah, it was a good role.
0: You're not really selling the movie. It sounds a bit sad. Pain and sickness and tiredness.
1: Well, I mean, it's two main things. It's about the, you know, it's 10 years he's been gone fighting the war. So it's got a bit of his, like, PTSD. Actually, quite a lot of his PTSD. That's the one of the main angles they focus on, is this soldier who's, like, gone to fight for a leader. And then through the horrors of war is like, was it really worth it, kind of thing? But he is still a very, like, cunning, tricky, you know, guileful leader who is trying to bring his men, but primarily himself, back home. So it's not, like, sugarcoating the horrors of war, let's say. Or the kind of some of the things that he did to get back home. Like, he wasn't, like, a full hero in the modern understanding of the world. He was a Greek hero. Mm. But then Greek heroes were very complex and did a lot of things which are, you know, not great.
0: It sounds very dignified. Serious.
1: It's got some fantastic, like, horror scenes in as well, I would say. Because, you know, his journey, he encounters a cyclops.
0: There's a lot of blood. Gore.
1: Not a huge one. No. There's a really interesting scene where they get to Circe, but I won't

0: That is the last Shadow Puppets and Everything You've Come to Expect. Charles just tried to escape to prepare his news.
1: To do my job.
0: Where are you going?
1: How dare I?
0: No, I just wanted to ask you how you felt on Wednesday when your team lost. Did you cry?
1: So you dragged me back from doing the news to make me relive the pain, is that it?
0: I just wanted to check you were okay.
1: Thanks.
0: Are you okay?
1: I think I did take myself off and shared a solitary tear or two as just the kind of the puncturing of the hope balloon, which had been inflating ever since the Mexico game.
0: Yeah.
1: I don't know. It's a nice collective kind of delusion, I guess, being a football fan. And I can't complain about the success I've had with Man City over the last like 10, 15 years kind of thing. That's been amazing. But I think with England, when it's like a whole nation that's pulling together,

0: together. You can really feel that, you know, even though I'm not there right now, you can still feel from all my friends that are there and watching the videos, you can feel the whole, when the whole nation is pulling together for something, it's quite a nice little moment in time.
1: But, you know, I disagree with the delusion thing, because you're in the final four. You had a big chance.
0: But I mean, it's kind of like a, like faith is a collective delusion anyway, which is only, it's only supported by other people believing in the same thing as you. And not every single team can win. You know, there's 48 teams that go into competition, only one is going to get to it. So you've got, at the start of the competition, you've probably got fans of at least 10 teams that are convinced they're going to win it.
1: Yeah.
0: And it obviously can't be the case for all of them. Just one time in my life, just one time in my life, that's all I ask, is I'd like to see England win something.
1: It might happen. There's another 4 years to go.
0: I'm about 2 years to the next Euros, which are in the UK and Ireland.
1: Are they?
0: Yeah, yeah.
1: Oh, very cool.
0: Yeah, we've got nice games across, I think, Dublin and Scotland, England and Wales. Northern Ireland stadiums, but...
1: Oh, I did hear about that a while ago. I think I just... thought it wouldn't happen.
0: No, it's all booked and organised and everything.
1: Well, I felt the same pain back in March when I was listening to the game where we were knocked out by Prague. No, that's not a country, Czech Republic. Ireland was knocked out of the World Cup qualifiers.
0: Yeah, were you in the qualifying playoff, I think?
1: Sure. And it was very sad. Now, I couldn't watch the game because I was in Spain and didn't have a TV, but I listened to the commentary on the radio and it was heartbreaking. Just sitting there in the dark, being very sad. It was tragic. But obviously, we were never going to win. But, you know, it would have been nice to go. Do you know what, though? It was my first time seeing Messi, I think. I didn't really know who he was.
0: It's somehow passed you by, the maybe most gifted footballer of all time.
1: Yeah, I only watched the last 8 minutes of the game. And I was like, geez, he could be... If he showed up at my door with a couple of hammers and was like, oh, I'm here to fix, you know, your plumber, your plumbing, I'd be like, come on in. He just looks like such an ordinary man.
0: And yet he's, like I said, maybe the most skilled to ever play the game with his feet. But yeah, I mean,
1: that's looks a bit like a tradie, you know?
0: And he's also like 39 now as well, 38, 39. But to be fair, I mean, he was even born with a kind of birth deficiency, so like a growth deficiency, but he was identified at a very young age. He was identified as being very skilled, and he got sent to Barcelona, the academy there, La Masia, and they gave him like supplements to supplement his growth, so he would have been even shorter.
1: What, to make him taller?
0: Yeah, so he would have been even shorter without.
1: Is he short?
0: Yeah, he's probably 5'7", 5'8".
1: Okay,
0: which by footballing standards, you know. So because of that, he was then like came all the way through the Barcelona youth teams and then obviously had a wonderful career with them.
1: He just looks awfully like the guy who came and fixed my electric blinds recently.
0: And then a lot of the players like him, they have a low center of gravity. So, you know, they're not tall and strong, but they can kind of wiggle through challenges, which is what he's always been very good at, is like the ball just sticks to his feet like glue.
1: Yeah, I heard he's always in the right place at the right time.
0: Yes, he is.
1: Yeah. Well, hard luck.
0: I was making
1: a few jokes at JB, which I don't think he appreciated.
0: I'm 100% sure he didn't.
1: But no, it's all. I was actually very sorry for you. And then I saw English children crying. That broke my heart. I actually had to turn it off then.
0: It's like, good they have to learn it young.
1: Oh, the poor things. They're only like six and they were bawling. Yep. It was very sad. Here's Harry Styles. This is Aperture.

That is Olivia Rodrigo and Drop Dead. It is Vin Diesel's birthday today. He is 58. Most famous for his Fast and the Furious, which is coming back, actually. They're making a new one recently. And also Nelson Mandela was born today in 1918. Of course, passed away in 2013. And also, is this lady's birthday. And she is a Sri Lankan British rapper, known most famously for this song, Paper Planes. It's MIA. She's 50 today. Happy 50th, MIA.

That is the Black Keys and Wild Child. So we're going to get your 11 o'clock news as we move into the final hour of the show. If you want to get in touch, if you want to request anything, please do. 621-525-000 is the number you need. You can send in almost anything you like and we will try our best to put it on for you. Here's Biba Doobie and Claro. This is Glue Song.

0: Oh, what a lovely song. All right, time now for your 11 o'clock news. Here's Charles Hill.
1: Here with your Saturday morning news, sport and weather, I'm Charles Hill on RTL Today. In local news, Luxembourgish emergency services responded to several road accidents and a kitchen fire yesterday evening and overnight, with seven people injured in total. At around 6pm, two cars collided on the N23 between Osper and Hostert, leaving both drivers injured. Shortly after, at around 7:20pm, a van overturned on the CR143 between Grevenmacher and Oberdonven. Two people were injured in the accident, with one of them having to be freed from the vehicle by rescuers. The incident required a significant emergency response involving firefighters and paramedics from multiple centres along with an air rescue helicopter. And at 8:18pm, emergency crews were called to a kitchen fire on Rue Hollerich in Luxembourg City. Firefighters quickly brought the blaze under control, while paramedics treated one person injured during the incident. In the early hours of Saturday, shortly after 2:30am, two cars collided head-on on the N16 between Mondorf-les-Bains and Erlange-Gare, resulting in two people being injured. And the Luxembourgish Food Administration has announced a recall of bottles of Aperol Spritz from Pizzolatto. Contamination occurred during packaging of the 275ml bottles called Spritz Aperitivo 0.0 alcohol free from the Pizzolatto brand, with the possibility of a second fermentation causing the bottles to burst or break. The affected bottles have a best before date of April 30th, 2028 and should be disposed of safely. Now in international news, hostilities between the United States and Iran continued overnight as both sides exchanged fire and the strategic Strait of Hormuz remains virtually closed. In the latest developments, US Central Command said that it had hit surveillance sites, military logistics infrastructure, underground weapons storage and maritime capabilities as American forces conducted strikes on Iran for the seventh consecutive night. Two oil tankers passing through the Strait of Hormuz struck mines, according to the Iranian Revolutionary Guards, a claim denied by the US military. The guards said separately that they had stopped four ships attempting to transit the passage. Meanwhile, Iran said that it struck US military targets in Kuwait and Jordan in response to American attacks, and Bahrain and Qatar have reported intercepting missiles. And US President Donald Trump has threatened to increase tariffs on Canada to cover the cost of smoke pollution from wildfires that have been choking large parts of the United States. Dense wildfire smoke billowing down from Canada and northern Minnesota has set off unhealthy air quality alerts across the US. The United States is being unnecessarily invaded by filthy, polluted and unhealthy air, Trump said, threatening to impose new levies over Canada's willful negligence. Ontario Premier Doug Ford responded to American criticism by pointing out that Canada helped the US battle wildfires in California and respond to hurricanes in North Carolina, and invited the US to send reciprocal support. Now moving on to sports, in the World Cup, England and France are preparing to face off in the third-placed playoff kicking off in Miami tonight. In yesterday's pre-match press conference, England manager Thomas Tuchel said that England's players carry the scars of a painful World Cup exit, admitting there was still a gap to close to the top nations. I think the gap shows in almost the expectations of these countries to win a World Cup and to be in a final. But Tuchel promised a reaction from his men. We will overcome it, we will use it, we will have a reaction, and it starts on tomorrow, he said. For more on these stories and the latest news and updates, head over to rtltoday.lu. And now for the weather, where the day has started sunny with close skies, set to continue over lunchtime before the afternoon brings some scattered clouds along with the potential for light localised showers later in the evening before clearing up again overnight. Temperatures are warm but not hot, about 21 degrees now, up to a maximum of 25 by the late afternoon.
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0: The traffic is out to get me today.
1: You've got some more funny names.
0: Yeah, not too bad. Not as bad as the last one. So on the N12 between Wilwerdonge and Wemperhart, I don't know where that is, average speeds of 20 kilometres per hour, delays of over 5 minutes. And on the A3 between the French border and Canfin, average speeds of 30 kilometres per hour, delays of over 6 minutes. Finally, on the N57 between Cote d'Aix and the Point Viaduct, average speeds of 20 kilometres per hour, delays of over 3 minutes. For more traffic related info and to stay up to date on fuel prices, which I know have risen sharply over the last few days, up 4 cents today.rtl.lu/mobility.
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0: Do you know what I had done this week?
1: What did you have done this week?
0: I had a massage.
1: Oh, very nice.
0: It was very nice.
1: What flavour of massage was it?
0: It was a leg massage.
1: Okay.
0: Because of my leg problems. Mm. The blood is not flowing. I just have these Useless legs.
1: I guess the pregnancy doesn't help with that.
0: Doesn't help, no. Normally, when not pregnant, legs are grand. So I had a voucher, courtesy of my lovely improv students, and which is very nice of them. And I spoke to the physio, and then she was like, "Whoa, we can concentrate on your legs." And it was so great. The blood was flowing for the first time in months.
1: Did they come to your place, or do you have to go to a studio?
0: Yeah, I was in a place, studio. Therapy session. What do you call these places?
1: Well, it was
0: a cabinet, shall we say?
1: Was it more on the kind of health side of things, or was it?
0: Oh yes, like it was more of a health kind of a.
1: Okay, not like one, a spa.
0: Yes, yeah, more of a health massage, okay. But it was great.
1: Yes.
0: Yeah, so nice. I even had a little sleep. It was really nice, and I went right before teaching class. So then I showed up to my class, and I was like, "Hi, everybody! Everything is great."
1: You were extremely zen.
0: I was very zen. It was lovely.
1: You glided there on blood flowy legs.
0: Actually, I'm going to give her a shout out. So shout out to Claire at Movement Fix. She's really good, and she is really interested and cares.
1: Good. That's what you want. She was like masseuse.
0: Ask me questions. Send me messages. Isn't that so nice?
1: It's very nice.
0: Yeah, so she's super nice. But it was lovely. I love a good massage.
1: I've only ever paid for one massage in my life.
0: Oh, you get free massages, do you?
1: Well, from loved ones, that'd be an occasional shoulder rub or leg rub or foot rub, that kind of thing.
0: TMI, Charles. So you've only paid for a massage once?
1: In Thailand. I had a Thai massage in Thailand.
0: Ah, me too.
1: Yes.
0: So good.
1: I think as 15-year-old, 14-year-old when I was there, I was maybe had some, wild imaginations of a beautiful Thai lady on a beach, overlooking the shore and all that kind of thing. It was in Bangkok though. Obviously there was going to be no beaches and shores there. It was kind of like a production line. I went into a room and there was about 10 people all in a row on these mattresses on the floor. And my masseur was a wizened Thai gentleman about 50 years old. He did all the right things. I got cracked and broken and bent, and I did feel very limber and flexible.
0: Oh, good.
1: But it had less of the ambiance that I was hoping for.
0: That does not sound relaxing.
1: No.
0: Yeah, I've gone for a few massages with friends, right? So me and my best friend will go for a massage. Mm-hmm. But then they think you're a couple and they put you in the same room and then you have to get naked with your friend. That's not a good experience. I don't like that, especially as a, Irish person. We're not great at nakedness.
1: No.
0: I went with my German friend and she was like, "Oh yeah, let's take off all our clothes." I was like, don't look at me. But still a nice massage. But the best one I ever had was in Peru, and I just finished the Inca Trail.
1: In Pará, darling, Pará.
0: In Pará, yeah. And because in the Inca Trail, it's mostly little steps you go up and down. My calves were on fire and she went to town and...
1: Did you see Machu Picchu and all that?
0: I did, yes.
1: Very nice.
0: It was very good. I was taking performance enhancement drugs.
1: Coca leaves?
0: No, they were altitude sickness tablets.
1: Okay.
0: But it was essentially like being on performance enhancement drugs because I was as fit as a fiddle.
1: Good.
0: I was basically running up Machu Picchu.
1: I mean, you're pretty... How high is it up there? What's the altitude?
0: 8,000 feet.
1: Did you just pull that one out of...
0: I did, yeah. No, because I was very affected by the altitude, so it was wonderful to take these magic pills.
1: Do they all take them? Do they advise that, or...?
0: No, it was just temporarily.
1: You know what?
0: A couple of days.
1: You were 28 feet out.
0: Ah.
1: 7,972 feet.
0: Oh, wow.
1: Well done.
0: Thank you. And our very own Sasha Keogh did it recently.
1: Oh, yes?
0: Yeah, with her children. I didn't get to ask her about it.
1: Oh, yes.
0: But yeah, that massage. And then she complimented my calves. And I was like, thanks. I have been running up and down mountains.
1: Was it worth it? I mean, not the massage, the trip to Machu Picchu.
0: Ah, yeah. It's great crack.
1: Nice.
0: Yeah. Lovely, lovely time. Here is Stevie Wonder. This appeared in the movie I was talking about, Power Ballad. And they did a great version of it. Nick Jonas and Paul Rudd.
1: Good.

0: a lot of want to be a member of the European Union, and it seems, well, there was one country and now there's another country that's blocking that. So, I mean, how do you keep your stamina up? It seems that for citizens in your country, 71% really still want to join at the last result. Of course, yeah.
1: The numbers are big, but what I'm actually trying to advocate, it's very important for the European Union to be credible in the region and to deliver. So this growth plan is that we are speaking about, it's not maybe the large amount of money, it's 6 billion euros for all Balkan states, Western Balkan states. And if you count this, for instance, if you compare this with the cohesion money that, let's say, one of the member countries getting, for instance, Croatia or Bulgaria, for that matter, for the same budget period, it's like 7 billion euros, 7, 8 billion euros for on cohesion funds for one country. And for all Western Balkan countries, it's 6 billion euros. It's not a huge amount of money. Because as we've been speaking today on the conference, there are many infrastructural projects in the region that cost billions of dollars. For instance, we are actually planning now to build a fast railway through Macedonia, which will go through North Macedonia, which will go through from Thessaloniki to Budapest and going through Serbia. And it costs tens of millions. Only in North Macedonia, it costs 2.2 billion euros. So we are getting also loans with the credit actually from the United Kingdom, credit guarantees from the United Kingdom, from international institutions, financial institutions, just to cover that fast railway. So the money that we are getting for European Union, maybe it is not that huge, but it is very important in terms of setting standards. Because as long as we are getting, for instance, loan from China or from other actors in the world who are corruptive in that sense, or we had a number of projects, for instance, we were building one of the hydropower plants in our country close to Skopje with the Chinese money, and it changed the environment, it changed the so there was a lot of pollution, there was a lot of wet in the air after that. So if you're implementing a project which is not according to standards, so it means that it will not deliver to the citizens, it will not be implemented well. So therefore we need European Union to step in, not only with huge amount of money, but also symbolically with its standards of how the projects should be implemented, and to always be present in order for the projects to be successful. So, but in general, the waiting in the waiting room and inventing all the time, because now, as we heard in the on the last conference of European Union Western Balkans in Tivat, there should be another Franco-German proposal of gradual integration and so on. We think that all of these proposals are good if these countries really have an opportunity to join the European Union, not to have them as an alternative. So not to push this country, because we don't think that they are front yard of European Union. They are in the court, actually. They are part of Europe. So I think that this geopolitical analysis and geopolitical needs should prevail. Not, of course, we have to obey also the other the merit standards and to fulfill the requirements of European Union.
0: Yeah, well, when you were mentioning railway tracks and the cost of railway tracks, one thing that came into my mind are environmental issues, because that is one of the criteria, environmental standards within a country to...
1: It's very difficult. The most difficult thing is the environmental issues.
0: I know. More North Macedonia and Bosnia both are heavily coal dependent still, from what I've read.
1: Coal dependency. Coal dependency is very difficult because according to last actually European Union standards, our factories were, let's say, producing steel, aluminium and other metals which are very important for our export. So the factories are running on energy which is actually produced by coal. And these factories in future, till the end of the 2030, will pay huge taxes if they export to European Union. And we know that all of the production in European Union, all of the companies in European Union who are making this production out of different kind of energy, which is not alternative energy,

0: are getting some incentives and funds just to adjust their production. And the companies in Western Balkan are not getting them. And we will be asking the European Union in the next facility for Western Balkans to help also our production, to help also our companies to adjust to this alternative energy consumption. And hopefully that, because there are a lot of investment in energy, in alternative energy in the region. We have a lot of sun collectors, actually facilities. We also have a windmill, and some of them are announced in the future. But we need time and also fund to adjust.
1: Linus, I want to come to you because also, as Arne's just mentioned, the gradual integration concept versus full membership of the EU, which has been spoken about, and there are tangible results like joining the Single Euro Payments Area, SEPA, and another one is roaming, the cost of using a mobile phone in one of these countries. They seem to have been successful.
2: They are important stepping stones, even if limited in scope. And I think we should be more ambitious. We should talk about broader integration into the single market even before a country joins the European Union as a full-fledged member. And it's obviously not an easy question to be asked about. But I think, again, recognizing the reality on the ground today, the geopolitical implications of EU enlargement and its future, the fact that we are talking mostly about the Western Balkans today, but we cannot separate these conversations from broader EU enlargement picture, which includes Ukraine, which includes Moldova. So it's a very kind of strategic project that we are undertaking. And even if there are certain differences in terms of how every country moves ahead or not, in the end, it's much bigger than just a couple of countries joining. It's going to be a landmark change of the European Union. And EU has to change from inside out to adapt to the circumstances and get ready for the accession of new member states. So I think the single market is obviously the key aspect of the European Union. It's a key achievement of the EU. So we may take a look at it from the perspective of providing a benefit to countries that want to join the EU by getting them access into the market, at least to some extent. But we can also look at it from the European competitiveness perspective, recognizing that this is an opportunity for us, those that are already in the EU, to adjust how the EU single market functions, because, you know, Mario Draghi report and other reports clearly pinpoint the fact that the single market of the European Union is not fully functional. It has a lot of flaws. And if we manage to resolve those flaws, then the competitiveness of the EU goes up. We are, you know, more rapidly adapting to the circumstances. We are increasing productivity and etc. So by looking at other countries that want to join the single market, at least in the initial phase and then becoming full-fledged members, we should use this opportunity to make reforms that are necessary, both to add those countries to the members group, but also to make the single market better for our own benefit. So I think these are manageable goals, even if a little bit contradictory in some instances, but we have to be more ambitious. And I think there's going to be more proposals such as, you know, the one already published by Chancellor Merz, talking about mostly Ukraine and kind of stepping stone, but also clearly having implications on other potential members, you know, kind of stepping stone approach. As long as this says clearly without any doubts that, you know, if there are some stepping stones, these lead also to the full-fledged membership, I think it's all fine. Otherwise, I think we'll come back to a conversation that we've had already, you know, 30 years or so ago, when, for instance, the Baltics wanted to join the EU or NATO. We were lucky to join both at the same time. But at that point, there were also kind of proposals of not having us as full-fledged member states, but having alternative solutions, kind of temporary, but, you know, there is nothing more permanent than temporary measures. So I think this is not the right approach. If that means, again, a stepping stone towards full membership, I think you can really think of creative approaches. If this is an alternative that makes our life easier in EU by not having other members joining, then I think that's not the right approach.
0: We know that, actually, just if I can add, we know that European Union citizens actually are afraid, also the European Union governments, member countries' governments are afraid that Hungary will repeat the case of Hungary blocking the European Union and so on and so on. So that's why probably there are very low numbers. If you see actually the public opinion service in the member countries of European Union, it's around 20 to 30% for Western Balkan countries to become members of European Union. And what is needed is not only to change, probably that's why I think this proposal of Mr. Merz and Mr. Macron is like the gradual integration and also the integration first in the single market, then to stripping the veto power of the new members for a while, as Madame Kos said, the Commissioner on Enlargement. So it is a solution for the citizens in the European Union to understand that enlargement European with Western Balkan countries and other countries, Ukraine and Moldova for that matter, will not hurt the policy, the foreign policy of European Union in the meantime. But that's one approach. What I think is important also, because all of these countries were in wars, in Western Balkan, for instance, in the 90s. Now we are stable in terms of security, but politically there are many countries in Western Balkans who are politically unstable. Also, we see war in Ukraine, the Moldova is occupied a little bit, so I understand the citizens are afraid to enlarge with these countries. But what you need is also to work on the PR with your own citizens. So to spend a little bit of money of these funds in European Union to explain to your citizens that Europe has to be whole. I understand the political elites in European Union are understanding actually that there has to be enlargement, but not the citizens, not the people themselves. There is a lot of misunderstanding that Western Balkans or Ukraine are not bringing something good to European Union, but just bringing the burden. And this is this should be somehow explained into your public.
1: Yeah, I was looking at the population. Actually, I'm quite interested in population figures for some reason. And for both of your countries, population is actually going down, not just birth rates, but people are emigrating as well. So the conversation with the citizen matters deeply. And you'll know this, of course, being a journalist. Linus, I want to talk a little bit about NATO, because you mentioned it a couple of times. And you know, this whole region is so important from a strategic point of view. NATO have strategic corridors here as well for transport, but economic lifelines and logistics routes when it comes to NATO. So talk to us a little bit about, I mean, the Western Balkans, they're surrounded by the EU and NATO countries.
2: Sure. So Lithuania's population is actually increasing over the last couple of years. We are a country of immigration nowadays.
0: We have immigration.
2: We have immigration, not only the refugees part, but also people coming from Central Asian countries.
1: Then my source of information is incorrect.
2: There was a change over the last couple of years, which is an interesting one. So we are a typical European country in that regard, because we have now a problem of immigration.
1: You are a success story in other ways.
2: I suppose. I'm not sure whether that would be recognized as a success necessarily, because of the fact that immigration also brings a lot of challenges, especially as we have Belarus as our neighbor, and that includes a part of weaponized migration kind of flows, which are clearly politically motivated and not aimed at any kind of mutual benefit. But that's another story. In terms of NATO, NATO summit is coming next week. And obviously, there's going to be a lot of talk about the transatlantic relations. But more mundane kind of issues still dominate the conversations among decision makers, especially at NATO's HQ in nearby Brussels, because it's obvious that security is inseparable from infrastructure, for instance, that security is inseparable from illegal frameworks which differ in member states of NATO. And NATO as a unit, as an organization, does not have all the means to resolve those problems. It doesn't have the toolkit. It doesn't have the budget. It functions in other areas as priority areas. And that's where the European Union kicks in as a solution to many problems, as an addition to NATO's goals of security, which are also the goals of the European Union. Because let's not forget, the EU has also this Article 42.7, which talks about you know, mutual security and the fact that we should help one another in case of, God forbid, anything happens. But that also means that in preventive measures part, we have to contribute as much as possible and as early as possible. So, for instance, when we talk about developing infrastructure, I'm sure Deputy Minister could give a very concrete examples. We also talk about infrastructure that needs to be ready for military movement, for exercises, for trainings, for, again, God forbid, scenarios or where when the troops would need to move in order to react to some security threat. But both things go together. So those same projects could be used for civilian purposes, mostly. I would imagine most of those projects could be used for that. But if you are building a bridge, then it has to be ready to carry also potentially military equipment moving ahead.
1: This is very interesting because a few weeks ago I had somebody from the EIB here talking about security and defense and where the money is placed. And he was literally explaining that, the fact that you cannot move military vehicles across Europe currently because of the actual road infrastructure and the bridges. They simply can't carry the tanks. And it's almost such a simple concept in a way, because we're thinking now about security through digital reasons. But in fact, we still have the tanks on the ground and the people on the ground. And so literal infrastructure isn't present. But when it comes to infrastructure and money that has been used by some countries, but not all of the countries, this came up in the audit report as well, and we were just chatting about it before we started the show. There are certain countries in the Western Balkans where they have tunnels, they have railway tracks that are not connected to the neighbouring countries.
0: Yeah, if I can jump here. Actually, that's why the very important is that we build these corridors. The Corridor 10 and Corridor 8 are crisscrossing our country and the Western Balkans in general, also connecting the Adriatic and Black Sea, which is very important from the security point of view, is close to Russia, yeah. And also the Corridor 10, which is connecting the Aegean Sea and Eastern Europe and goes up to the west. So we're, it is very important that Europe builds these corridors, both the railways actually helps, because we as a country, we are raising money, raising loans, but also Europe to step in, because they are also very important from the military movement point of view. The mobility of the forces from Adriatic to the Black Sea and from the Eastern Europe to the Aegean Sea. That's one thing. The second thing is the role of the United States. As you know, from the 90s, United States was the biggest security provider in Balkans. And if it was not for the United States, the wars in Balkans couldn't have stopped, actually. Mm-hmm. So it was not, European Union was a little bit hesitating at the beginning. It couldn't use its power, actually, to settle peace agreements there in Balkans. So United States is very important for the security of Western Balkans. Our country, for instance, North Macedonia, is a strategic partner of United States. And we are hoping, although we see now the last administration of Mr. Trump that is focusing on different regions in the world, some different geopolitical interests of United States of America, we think that also his policies of strengthening NATO and actually pushing all of these countries, European Union, but also the countries members of NATO is our countries, to allocate more funds till 5% of our actually budgets for military will help a lot for Europe to be strengthened, also to secure peace in Balkans. NATO is everywhere in Balkans. Either we are members of NATO, Macedonia, Albania, Montenegro, or NATO is present in Kosovo, for instance, K forces, and also in Bosnia and Herzegovina. So it is very difficult now. We are fed up of wars. I don't think that the wars are coming again in Balkans. It might be a political instability, but it is also important that United States and European Union as well, European Union member countries, find a mutual agreement on how the security in Europe will be secured in the end.
1: Well, that's a wonderful little pocket of history you've just brought to our attention there, the Dayton Agreement, which was signed as the peaceful agreement for that war that I remember in the 90s, because maybe unlike you, I was alive in the 90s and I remember that time of history. But then I want to bring it back to you, Linus, because we have this whole, I mean, I feel that is quite recent history. And then, as you said, we have this war on our doorstep. So to go back to the fundamental reason why this is so very, very important, it's not just a question of enlargement. It's a deep question of our security. And so how do you measure not integrating the Western Balkans?
2: Exactly, that's the right question. I think we tend to assume that either you make a decision and take up the risk of that decision, or you are in a neutral kind of situation by not making any sort of decision. But there's no neutral solution to this situation. If you're not making a step, you're still bearing the costs of not making a step forward. So I think we have to, again, recognize that Europe is not the one that we saw just a decade or so ago. We've changed. And we are not only facing troubles. I think we have very positive examples that were mentioned by Deputy Minister already. We're spending more on defense, which, again, is sometimes regarded as expenditure, but most of it is investment into our own safety and security, but also our own infrastructure. I can give you an example. Germany is deploying a brigade to Lithuania on a permanent basis. This is a historic sign of Germany's leadership in Europe by, you know, playing an essential role on NATO's eastern flank by contributing their troops. And again, that costs a lot of money for both sides, both Germany and Lithuania. But most of those investments are staying in Lithuania because we're preparing the infrastructure for German troops, for German families, school, children and kindergartens and etc. And in the end, it's going to be a huge benefit. This is, as I sometimes call it, the biggest foreign direct investment into Lithuania in our history, even if it's never going to be recognized in, you know, statistical on a statistical table that this is a FDI. But this is a direct investment. So this matters because it's not about cost. It's about investment into our security. So enlargement is also a part of the picture. Yes, we'll have to deal with questions such as, you know, common agricultural policy. This matters a lot for Luxembourg. This matters a lot for many countries around Europe. Still, a significant chunk of European Union budget is spent on agriculture. This is important. But whether this is the key obstacle in today's reality where we have to consider also wars and cyber threats and etc., I'm not entirely sure. There is a solution to every situation, even if not an easy one, because otherwise, again, we're more vulnerable and we'll face the consequences which are much, much more costly than any sort of political debates.
0: We see in Balkans, so these are the countries, also these Western Balkan countries, which are candidates for European Union, you see a lot of impact from different geopolitical actors. You see Russia is as a factor which is also present in some of the countries of Western Balkan, a bit of Bosnia and also Serbia, not that much in Macedonia, because we don't have historically good relations with Russia, so they were with our enemies through history, not with us. But in general, Russia has a lot of say in the not only in the foreign manipulation of the media, but also in different kind of matters. For instance, in Serbia, it has also some investments. We will see how it develops in the future. But also China. Also China. China, although China is not a force that is imposing actually some political or military standards, but it is economically actually in the region. It is also in the European Union countries, like in it owns both ports in Greece, in Thessaloniki and Athens. So through their investments in the region, they're very much present. And for instance, in Serbia, but also in Bosnia, in the Serbian part. And there are a number of countries, like North Macedonia is there, and Kosovo and Albania, also Montenegro, which we are not receiving anymore this kind of corruptive instruments of influence of China. But we are waiting for the European Union to step in, and hopefully with the Facility for Growth Plan and with the other initiatives, European Union hopefully is stepping in, both from the defense and security point of view and the economical. Otherwise, these factors actually will impact the region, and they can not maybe change the public opinion, but if we are waiting too long, I don't say that there is a threat that this region will become close to Russia or close to China, but it will be an unstable political region, and maybe in the future also a security unstable region.
1: Well, in the last few minutes, Linus, I mean, you've been living this world for so long. What does the European Union need to do, and what does it need to do in the next year?
2: carry on and find a way of adapting to the circumstances. I mean, there's always so many books published about the imminent collapse of the European Union because it's a very strange political animal, and not a lot of people expected it to survive to this day. But we've managed to find a way of surviving, to adapting to the changing circumstances of, you know, moving from Cold War to hopefully a more prosperous and safer Europe. But that, unfortunately, was not a dream fulfilled to the full extent, starting with the Balkans and now talking about Ukraine. I think we found a way of adapting because, you know, there was the saying from one politician in Belgium decades ago, immediately after the Second World War, that in Europe we have small countries and countries that did not yet recognize that they are small. We are small when we are taken separately, but we are effective enough when we are, you know, cooperating and trying to find ways forward. So let's not forget when we talk about, you know, veto power or qualified majority voting not being in place in many of the procedures. EU treaty also has this principle of solidarity. There are higher goals that need to be achieved by all of us. You know, we have our own national interest, but there are higher goals. So again, recognizing that, I think, makes us effective enough in those dire circumstances and finding a solution. So that's what I believe, and I truly believe that. I would like to write a book about European Union being effective, but that would be a rather boring book. The ones that are being purchased are, you know, talking about the death of Europe. But up to this point, none of these books were correct enough to predict the future.
1: I think you will write that book. I'm sure your previous two books, I haven't had yet a chance to read them, but I'm sure they're not boring at all. And I think you started off by giving us your definition of the European Union, which is that it's a boring miracle.
0: European Union is a peace project. Let's not forget it. And if European Union collapses, it's equal to peace collapses in Europe. So that's why I think that European Union has a perspective. And it is a viable union, but it will be more strong. Actually, it will be stronger if Western Balkans and Ukraine and Moldova and hopefully tomorrow Georgia as well to become members of European Union.
1: It's a peace project. It's also an economic project. And I don't know how one goes about measuring socioeconomic successes, but perhaps you have a measurement in mind.
2: No, obviously. I mean, for instance, let's take single market. It increased the GDP of the European Union since 1993 by 3-4%. It brought additional 3.6 million jobs for all of us in Europe. So it clearly benefits us, even, you know, taken separately, single market, some other factors of the European Union functioning. So I think the benefit is clear. And the cost is also obvious, as mentioned by my colleague, the instability, chaos, and the potential of war. So we just have to, again, carry on and expect the best, but also work on that solution.
1: Thank you both so much for being here with me today in Luxembourg. Good luck to North Macedonia in the next, hopefully not 21 years. And hopefully next time that you're here, we welcome you as a full member of the European Union. Thank you so much.
2: Thank you.

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2: Hello and welcome to the UK Chart Show with myself, Elliot Darby, where over the next 2 hours, I'm going to be counting down the top 20 singles in the UK this week, ultimately to find out which track makes it to number one. Let's kick off, though, at the top.
1: Number 20.

0: well this week here on the singles chart and kicking us off. 19 is Sienna Spyro, Die on This Hill. This week, this track is up back into the top 20 after slipping pretty dramatically over recent weeks.
1: Number 19.

catchy, this one from Stella Lefty. That is called Boston. One of the newest names in the charts, and that track from Stella Lefty has really become a breakthrough track that has really put her on people's radar. So yeah, doing very

0: say.
1: Stupid song there, and that one is from Olivia Rodrigo. It's a non-mover this week at number two here on the UK chart show. Hope you're well, it's Eddie Darby with you, and it's time now to reveal which track is in at number one. And this collaboration has now spent 56 weeks, so that's over a year, on the UK singles chart. And it's still holding on at number one. This is Sam Fender and Olivia Dean with Rein Me In.
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0: And Olivia Dean there with Rain Me In. Yeah, that song spending a huge amount of time at number one. In fact, it's made UK chart history after it spent 16 consecutive weeks at number one, becoming the longest running chart topper ever by a British artist. So it's really, really impressive. That one in at number one this week. Right, we're going to get into the albums chart very shortly. But of course, as always, it is time now to do a recap of the top 20.
1: Top 20.
0: We had Stella Lefty in Boston to kick us off at 20 this week. At 19, it's Sienna Spyro, Die on This Hill. While at 18, it's Silver Bumper on Tonight. Malcolm Todd has Earrings at 17. While in at 16, it's Drake with Janice STFU. That's down three places this week. Down one place at 15, it's Sienna Spyro with Material Lover. So that's two of her tracks in the top 20 so far this week. 14 is Another and 54 Ultra with Talk To You. Shakira, Burner Boy, Die Die at 13. Olivia Dean, Man I Need at 12. And Oasis, Wonderwall at number 11.
1: Top 10.
0: At 10, it's Prosper and Clooney with Free Your Mind. While at 9, Olivia Rodrigo has Drop Dead. And she's appearing at number 8 as well with The Cure. Taylor Swift, I Knew It, I Knew You at 7. And at 6, Harry Styles with American Girls.
1: Top 5.
0: 5 this week is a track from Ella Langley called Choosing Texas. A little bit of country for you. 4 is Michael Jackson, Billie Jean, down one place. Up 2, 3 is Ariana Grande, Hate That I Made You Love Me. 2 this week is a non-move from Olivia Rodrigo's Stupid Song. And it's those record breakers, Sam Fender and Olivia Dean. Stay put at number 1 this week with Rain Me In. So there you have it. That is this week's singles chart. But we're not done there. It's now time to get into the albums chart.
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0: Right, yeah, so time now to get into the albums chart. And this is where I play you a track from each of the top 5 albums this week. Now we'll start at number 5, where this album is a non-mover. It's The Art of Loving from Olivia Dean. And this track is called Close Up.

Close Up from Olivia Dean, and that one this week is from her album. Well, it's not this week only from her album, it's just generally from her album, which is called The Art of Loving. And this week, that album is in at number 5. Okay, down one place to number 4. It's the Essential album from Michael Jackson. This is Smooth Criminal.

Olivia Rodrigo there, You Seem Pretty Sad for a Girl So In Love. That's the name of her album, and that track you've just heard from it is called My Way. So that album this week has dropped one place to number 3, and that is to make way for a brand new entry at number 2 from Sienna Spiro, an album called Visitor. This is a track from it called You Stole The Show.

Sienna Spyro there with You Stole the Show. That is a track off her album, a new entry in at number one this week called Visitor. We've got another new number one album next for you, and another brand new number one this week from Madonna. She is back with a new album called Confessions 2, and this is one of those big ones she released on it alongside Sabrina Carpenter. It's called Bring Your Love.

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4: Right, that's the album's chart done then. Madonna at the top of it. And right now, it's time to introduce you to some brand new music. So, these are some of my most loved tracks of all the new tracks released in the last week or so. Some of which I think could make it into the singles chart. Others I just like the sound of, to be honest. This one, though, a big one. New from Beyoncé. It's called Morning Dew.
2: The week's most loved track is

0: tunes. We kicked off with Beyonce, Morning Dew. We had Future with California Girls. The Rolling Stones has just been playing for you. That's called Mr. Charm. Thank you very much for listening this week. Going to leave you with one last track from Suki Waterhouse. This is called Notting Hill. I'll see you at the same time next week.
1: The week's most loved track.

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3: Greetings, guten Abends, all that good stuff. It is DB3. Very wide mix of music coming up in the next 2 hours, very little of which has been picked by me. I will explain more of that very shortly. First, I'm going to play a song, and more explanation will be given on this by the three other people in the studio very soon. More on that in a second. This is going back to 2022, the track RTL, which took me quite a while to work out what that meant, believe it or not. So stupid. And the band is Luxembourg. This is Luxembourg, and getting us off today, RTL.

0: Hi, everybody out there. Michael Kiske from Helloween here, and you are listening to DB3.
1: The man speaks the truth. Right, it is DB3 and three of the four members of Luxifer. And if my brain doesn't completely snap into a jellified mush, we'll be joined at some point by young Adam as well. I'm going to grind one by one and introduce.
2: I'm Stefan, guitar player, Luxifer.
3: I'm John, lead vocals and rhythm guitar.
1: Excellent. A man of words, clearly.
3: Yeah.
1: Yes.
4: Drums, Veronica.
1: Okay. Drumming to your own beat. Excellent stuff. Right. So during the course of today, you're going to pick most of the tracks. We'll play a little bit of Luxifer and we'll play some solo projects. We'll talk about more of that as we go. And I should have actually had this lined up. Somebody give me If You Want Bloods, You've Got It. I didn't have time to add that one, so I've gone with Down Payment Blues. Stefan, that was your good self. This is basically what we're going to do for most of today. You've each given me a list of tracks. I've gone through them. I've scratched out stuff like over my dead body, but most of it was actually quite palatable. If You Want Bloods, great song, great album, but I've gone with Down Payment Blues. Does that sound good to you?
2: Go for it.
1: And what was it about AC/DC? Have you seen them live?
2: I have actually. I saw them live in Massachusetts back in 96. Great show. I mean, what an energetic guitar player Angus is, you know.
1: Did any of you go to see the Axl DC version? You know, when Axl Rose took over vocal duties?
2: I missed that.
3: I missed that too.
1: That wouldn't quite speak. Because I remember from years ago when the Guns N' Roses issued the Live Like a Suicide EP, sort of like Japan bootleg thing. One of the tracks on that was Whole Lot of Rosie. And he was actually really good out doing the vocals for it. So yeah, it works. Right, so as always, it's going to be a very broad mix of music. I have got a band from Luxembourg in here, but also I'll put in a lot of extra tracks, including brand new releases as we go. Not least, I'm going to mix, which will probably never happen again in the universe, AC/DC and the Benoit Martini Band, because obviously tonight is the Jazz and Blues Rally. So I'm going to play live in Germany version of The Amazing Adventures of James Bondage by the Benoit Martini Band. But first, it is AC/DC, bluesy, dirty, disgustingly brilliant, Down Payment Blues.

0: 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Okay,
1: Focus.
0: sorry. Hey, Filippo here from Ice League. I'm already lost. Yeah, you're listening to DB3 shows on today radio. Okay. Hey, Filippo here from Ice League. 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
1: Perfect.
2: Indeed. So, can we trick in this radio business at points in time? That was the Little Bits of Motorhead's On the Road live version. What a song. And before that, Sepultura and Orgasmatron. If any of you ever been to the Lemmy Bar in Malaga?
3: No.
4: No.
2: I've been there and I've blacked out and I think I've whacked my head quite severely as well. But did bring back a t-shirt. Don't actually remember buying it. Very hefty rums in that joint. So if you do visit, take great care. If you're on the rum and coke, it can be tricky. Very tricky indeed. But well worth a visit. Right, so I'm joined by Luxifer. So I've got Adam on the phone. I'm going to speak to him again pretty soon. Did mention that two of you have also got solo projects as well. So, John, we're going to hear. I think I played this last week as well because you texted in, requested it. And me being the kind of fellow I am, I played it, which I
3: Thank
2: think
3: you.
2: it actually might be 2 weeks in a row. I'm not sure. But Dystopian X Vision, Have a Great Day is going to come up. We'll come back to that in a second. Let's talk about Ozzy first because one of your picks was Mr. Crowley. I was almost going to put in Iron Maiden, A Moonchild, which is inspired by a Crowley, Alistair Crowley book, but I left it. Is it this track in particular, or just Ozzy in general that you love, adore, and buy the calendar off?
3: Ozzy in general, I would say, but especially this one, Mr. Crowley. It's about the solo. Like the solo itself just speaks to my head, to my brain. Yeah, I am an Ozzy fan.
2: Did you discover Ozzy or Black Sabbath young enough to ever be scared by his stuff?
3: I did no. I when I discovered the Black Sabbath, I was old enough to not be scared of them.
2: So I remember I was still quite young. I got Live Evil, and it was just a sinister. It's brilliant, but it's quite a sinister live album. I see you nodding.
4: Yeah.
2: You're familiar with that album?
4: Yes.
2: Yeah, that was obviously Ronnie James Dio, but yeah, it's got a very dark tone. Dae Young's on there as well. Brilliant, brilliant version. And Veronica, you've seen Ozzy live as well, I think.
4: Yes, a lot of time ago. I was really, really young, but I felt in love somehow because really, it was at the beginning when I started to listen to rock metal music. I think it's was a good base.
2: Never saw him live, so I'm quite jealous. That's two or three, and Stefan.
5: I caught him with Black Sabbath once at Roskilde Festival. I think it was back in 2006 or so. Never saw him solo, but yeah, what a great performer.
2: That's funny because I saw a band called Heaven and Hell, which basically was Black Sabbath, but I think the two entities were going at the same time, and Ronnie James Dio just didn't want any more fights, so Black Sabbath just renamed themselves for a couple of albums with Ronnie James Dio back as Heaven and Hell, Solomon Leeds. And I'm so glad I got to see at least Ronnie James Dio live while he was still alive.
3: Great singer.
2: Another legend. And Veronica, Dio is coming up because one of your picks.
4: Ah,
2: So he is coming up a little bit later on. Actually, the same track you sent me, I played it last week as it happened because I think it was the anniversary of his death or his, no, it was his birthday. Born in 1942, I think it was. Anyhow, yeah, the great, late, great Ozzy. And John, we'll come back to Dystopian X Vision. Tell us a bit more about this in a bit. Going to play by Dystopian X Vision, or DVX as I call them. It is Have a Great Day by Dystopian X Vision, followed by Mr. Crowley by Ozzy Osbourne.

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1: Hi, this is Fish, the Scottish one, and you're listening to DB3 on Today Radio.
0: Yes, indeed. And that was an interview where, yeah, Fish got very, very cross with me as I asked a question, linked to Northern Ireland, and eventually thanked me for what a wonderful question it was. And I was thankful it was done via Zoom. He's a big fella called... Did you go to the Fish gig yourself?
2: No.
0: He was here not too long ago. Anyway, burbling a little bit. We're going to play very shortly a little bit of Kenny Chesney. And let me just check, as if by magic, by any chance, Adam, are you there?
3: Yep, I'm here.
0: Excellent stuff. Okay, so we are joined by Luxfer. Third and final hour, I'm just queuing up a bundle of tracks, including some brand new releases by Isansi, Buffalo Seawain. Well, actually, Buffalo Seawain's coming up very shortly, and others. So you've all been picking tracks. We just heard Ozzy Osbourne as picked by John. We've got Alanis Morissette, we've got The Smiths, and many more coming up, as well as some dystopian X-Vision and Son of Sigafor as well. And Kenny Chesney. Now, Adam, you're in basically a punk band. What the hell is this about Kenny Chesney?
3: Since a long time, been

0: starting with Veronica, the Savior influence has spread. Can you name me a country artist that you're quite fond of? Is there any country music you listen to at all, Veronica?
1: No, but actually now I just remember Adam introduced me a bit to the country music, honestly. So I started to listen. I don't remember any name, but I like it.
0: Okay.
1: But also involved it, you find some country influence in some of the songs they insert.
0: Sure. And John, what about yourself?
2: I don't think I know any country song.
0: Stefan?
3: I'll save the gang of Johnny Cass. You know, absolutely.
2: Ah, yeah, Johnny Cass. Okay. Yes.
0: There you go. Feel safe. No Dolly Partons.
3: Yeah. Well, yeah. I mean, I love Dolly. But
0: Yeah.
2: A few.
0: And Adam, other than Kenny Chesney, if there's anybody making country music you could go out and catch live, who would be your dream gig?
4: Well, apart from him?
0: Yeah.
4: Probably Tim McGraw, I would say.
0: Oh, so you've been to see Kenny Chesney?
4: No, because he plays a lot in the States and like once in a while in Canada on the same tour. Like, that's my dream, though, is to go to Toronto and catch Kenny Chesney at like the Budweiser Gardens.
0: Fair play. I'm looking forward, slightly differently, to go and have a beer in the Depeche Mode bar in Tallinn. You know, slightly different. Right, I'm going to play Kenny Chesney and American Kids. And it is brand new, released yesterday from the upcoming album. It is Honky Tonk Highway to Hell Knows Where, by the one and only Buffalo Seawayne, who I think has got a little bit sort of angry with me because I didn't download a wee transfer, and ever since I've had some quite terse emails, but I keep playing the music. It is Buffalo Seawayne, Honky Tonk Highway to Hell Knows Where, but first, as picked by Adam of Luxifer, it is Kenny Chesney. And Adam, before I play it, do you do any covers? I know you play a few gigs as kind of a solo act yourself. Do you do any Kenny Chesney covers when you're doing that?
4: Oh, yeah, absolutely. I mean, Kenny Chesney is a big part of my repertoire. And American Kids is usually, yeah, it's basically the last song of my sets when I play acoustic cover shows. And then it's one of the songs that maybe people haven't heard of it before, but they're kind of mostly sing along by the end of it because it's such a catchy chorus.
0: Cool. Right, this is Kenny Chesney, American Kids, swiftly followed by a brand new track from Buffalo Seawayne, Honky Tonk Highway to Hell Knows Where.

Tea top jack in her cherry coat town. 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Yellow dog school bus kicking up red dust, kicking

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As the ceiling fan for a second chance, just clicked and groaned and told me dance.

0: brand new and pretty bloody brilliant from Buffalo Seaway and Honky Tonk Highway to Hell Knows Where. And before that, as picked by Adam, who's over in Croatia, but joining us on the phone, Kenny Chesney and American Kids. Right, I'm going to play another Adam pick next. That's going to be the Pogues Arena Night in Soho, which I'm going to pair with the also late great Sinead O'Connor and Famine. Before I come to you, Adam, Luxifer, the studio, existing Luxifer, any memories or any stories about, because you've played St. Paddy's Day several times at the Black Stuff, any memories about that?
1: Good memories.
2: Yeah, I mean, a lot of our playing has been in the Irish pubs for sure, and Black Stuff, and St. Patrick's we've probably done 3 or 4 times in a row, and then it happens to be your birthday as well, John.
1: Yes. It's always fun, you know, with the regulars, people that we don't know, but and having fun. So one story I'm trying to remember, it was 3 days. So again, like Stefan said, it's my birthday, the same day. So 2 years ago, I was invited to a birthday party on Friday. We were playing on Saturday, so I stayed until 6 a.m., and I met the owner of Blackstab somewhere, and he was like, dude, remember, you're playing today. I was like, yeah, of course, I'll be there. I'll be fit, you know. And then the next thing I was remembering, like, somebody knows.

0: looking at my door and they're like, dude, wake up. It was like 3 p.m.
1: Busted.
2: Yeah. I've seen that kind of thing before. Ben Martini was in, I don't know, 2 or 3 years ago. And I think it actually was the Black Stuff who played as well. But this is the day after. So it was the 18th that he came in. And he had just no memory. And he actually would put out an appeal if anybody can tell Benoit what he was doing last night, because he's completely blanked on it. So, you know, I think it was a bit of a session. Adam, obviously you've picked the Pogues early night in Soho, and you've been part of Luxifer for those St. Paddy's nights. Any sort of recollections or little anecdotes yourself?
3: Yeah, I can relate to, like, actually both those stories. Like, yeah, because John said he's running a bit late, and then I don't know if it was the same year, but yeah, I was hanging out with Benoit that night where he came in the next day, because I was listening live from the Black Stuff again. I went back 34 hours later.
2: Scene of the crime.
3: Yeah, exactly.
2: Well, I'm going to play two tracks back to back by absolute legends who have unfortunately passed away. I'm going to play the Pogues, Arena Night in Soho, and Sinead O'Connor, Famine. So my pick is Sinead O'Connor. You've gone with the Pogues. Did you ever get to see them live?
3: Yeah, I went to see them around like 2009, maybe, mm-hmm. in Rockall. And yeah, I'm so glad I did.
2: It's remarkable because I keep hearing all these names that have been here in Luxembourg. I wasn't here in 2009, but it's insane just how many legendary bands have passed through this country. It's crazy.
3: Yeah. Many more to come, I expect.
2: Yeah, indeed. I mean, in the last few weeks, been to see quite a few. Megadeth, Anthrax, Sean Cooty was bloody brilliant as well.
3: Nick Kershaw
2: was awesome. That was a really good gig. It's just kind of unexpected stuff. Billy Ocean years ago, a little bit later up, I've got Gary Numan lined up a little bit later, and saw him live here as well. And then of course the likes of the Kit Shakers and Desdemonia, yourselves, Ferocious Few have played. That was an amazing live scene here in Luxembourg. Right, so I'm going to play, is there anything about this track in particular that strikes you? Or is it just your favourite Pogues track?
3: That for me?
2: Yeah.
3: I mean, yeah, the Pogues, I just, I love them. Also very formative for me, and probably also like that kind of Anglo-Irish, background that they have, right? I think they kind of were London-based, but Shane was Irish from Tipperary, and there's so many, like, for me it's roots, you know, like, and love and everything for Ireland. Like, that's my expression of my connection, I would say.
2: Yeah, it's always a complicated thing. Years ago, I did some research into Irish America, which for at least half the population of Northern Ireland is a very sort of controversial notion and concept. Because a lot of Irish Americans financed the IRA over the years. But even for Republicans in Northern Ireland, there was a bit of scorn for Irish Americans claiming, you know, still to be Irish. It's a tricky thing, is identity. Morrissey, of course, is the same. Maybe second later, always forget which way around it is. Irish blood, English heart. I think that's the way it goes. Great track. He's an absolute swine, but great music. Right, this is the Pogues, Arena Night in Soho, followed. I'm still hoping. She had almost finished making an album when she passed away. I'm still hoping they'll be using that quite soon. The Pogues, Arena Night in Soho, and Sinead O'Connor, Famine.

we stand on the brink of a great achievement. In this island, there is no solution to be found to our disagreements by shooting each other. There is no real invader here. We are all Irish in all our different kinds of ways. We must not now or ever in the future show anything to each other except tolerance, forbearance, and neighborly love.

0: Sinead O'Connor and Famine from the album Universal Mother, and still, as I say, hoping that it should happen at some point soon, hopefully. And she did almost complete an album before she passed away. That was from 1994. Famine, before that, as picked by Adam of Luxifer, The Pogues, on a rainy night in Soho. Adam's going out and have a beer or walk around an art gallery or something in Croatia. But I'm still joined by three of Luxifer, joined by John, joined by Veronica, and still joined by Stefan, who's still currently of Luxifer, but departing very soon for Iceland. And in fact, you're packing tonight.
1: I am packing every day now until I go. I'm leaving in less than 2 weeks, so.
0: Right, now you've picked up, I have to be honest, I know the album, I did not recognise the track title, Hang On To Yourself, so I didn't clock this is a Bowie cover.
1: Yeah, the only cover on my new album is from Bowie, because that's my ultimate hero in music, and this is from his Ziggy Stardust album, and the vibe of this song really just fit well with the kind of what I was doing on this album as well, so that's why I picked it, and I tried to channel Bowie when I was recording it, because famously, Bowie did mostly just one takes on vocal. 90% of what you hear when you listen to a Bowie is one take by him. So that's what I went for this one as well. So this is the only time I've sung this song.
0: So just remind us the details of the son, and again, when I say son of Sigur 4, think Zeds, the details of the album?
1: It came out today. Here's to the Good Crimes is the name of the album. And so I've got 11 songs on it, this Bowie song, and then 10 original ones. And it's I'm really playing around with just straight up rock and roll, rockabilly, punk vibes. It's the influence for most of the songs.
0: Have you got it on Apple Music, Spotify?
1: It's

0: YouTube.
1: All over the place, you know. Just go there, it'll be there. Trust
0: me. Right. Now, John, I did invite you to do some promotion for Dystopian X Vision. And
2: we will do after September.
0: Okay.
2: It's all right. The right time.
0: No problem. Okay. Well, then, I'm going to pair one of my favorite DB tracks. It is I'm Afraid of Americans from Earthling back in 1997. But first, it is second track today from Son of Sega 4. It is Hang On to Yourself.

0: 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Nicole.
1: Indeed. So, and I'm going to ask you three, I'll try to explain this briefly on air, and I'll explain it again off air. So I have here, I keep meaning to bring this in, I keep forgetting. So Nicole published a book based on the last album. I think there was 100 or 200 of these made, and I bought two. I bought one as a gift for a dear friend who took his own life over in England. And I've been wondering, his mum gave it back to me when it was over for the funeral. And I've been wondering what to do with this. So I'm going to ask you each if you can think of either just a great memory, a fond memory, or a time you were struggling and you found a way through it. Just a very short memory, if you can jot one in here. I'll try to explain that again when we're off air, but something to think about. I'm going to play Holy Diver by Dio. I'm going to play one of your picks as well. I'm going to finish up with yourselves. I'm going to play Dio, Holy Diver, and The Smiths, London. And as I say, by chance, I happened to play this last time. He is, well, not Dio, but the Denzel is tattooed right there. Probably my first big metal love. I had a cousin that at some point just appeared. I went here, and it's all the Rainbow albums with Ronnie Dio, all the Black Sabbath albums of Ronnie Dio, and then I started buying Holy Diver, Last in Line, and all that. When did you first encounter Ronnie James Dio?
2: Laura, so it was, I think, when I was around 14, but I rediscovered it a couple of months ago when I started to play it with a band, because I started to play also with a metal band some cover, and I when rediscovered it was actually a love. Now it's the... I love to play it.
1: Drummer, so Vinnie Appice played on Holy Diver, the first couple of albums, and he also played on the Black Sabbath with Ron James Dio, Heaven and Hell. Legendary drummer, of course, his brother Carmine Appice as well. Pretty good model, I would say.
2: Yeah, absolutely. To go for. Yeah.
1: Brilliant. And The Smiths and London, I'll come to you. Did you go to the Morrissey gig?

0: Not, I was out of town when he played here, but I actually discovered this song, London, at a Morrissey gig back in 2020, like the day before they closed everything down because of COVID in London.
1: Wow.
0: So he started the show with this London, "Do you think you made the right decision this time?" And everybody in the room was thinking about that, I think so. And I had never heard it then, but it's a great song.
1: Well, he's a fairly hateful man these days. But he was brilliant. I went to see him recently at Rock Hall.
0: He's always been controversial.
1: And you know, he started ranting, and it was just kind of funny. And a lot of the crowd were cheering, but I think not really understanding what he was saying, just thinking, "Oh, it's Morrissey, it's great."
0: Yeah.
1: And you know, it wasn't really good stuff, but it was quite amusing, really.
0: Yes, it's been challenging to be a Smiths fan these last few years.
1: Absolutely, but the music was always going to be top quality. I'm going to try and squeeze in a little bit of a Gary Numan track from an album called Strange Charm. Just going to ask you each one last question before you go. I spent ages going back and forwards to a place called Portrush in Northern Ireland, and I kept looking at this cassette, Strange Charm by Gary Numan. Never bought it. Is there an album that you particularly remember going out to buy that strikes a memory, or you took ages to decide and then you've loved it ever since?
0: I think probably just Appetite for Destruction, Guns N' Roses, is an album. I discovered them through my cousins on the other side of Iceland, where I was spending the summers. And then, so it was a big decision to finally go out and buy it for myself. And that kind of was a turning point of going really into
1: very good choice.
0: Rock and roll.
1: Yeah, still absolutely classic. John?
2: I think the one I remember is Injustice for All. So one of my cousins also, she gave me a pink cassette, you know, of Justice for All. I was like, "Oh my God, I need this album." So this is a memory I have.
1: Yeah, there was nothing quite like that at the time. Absolutely phenomenal album. And that was the year of the Sony Walkman. I used to walk around Antrim, listen to that and repeat. Just bloody magnificent, even without the bass, controversially.
3: I not remember one in particular, but I remember that because I was growing up in Hungary, so not everything was available. So whatever metal, it was Injustice for All for sure. Something from Pantera, I remember. I don't remember the title, but yeah, this was the ones I had to grab, and it was not easy at the time. So
1: was it Cowboys from Hell?
3: Yes, the blue one with the yep. That one.
1: Yeah, because Vulgar Display of Power is the one that gets talked about most, but Cowboys from Hell, when it came out, was just also groundbreaking. And just like, wow, what's this? And obviously, production style, I think, as much as anything else. Great stuff. Right, this is Dio, Holy Diver, The Smiths, London, and a little bit of Gary Numan, New Thing, London Town. Luxifer and Adam over in Croatia, also Luxifer. Great to have you in. And good luck with Son of Sigafor.
0: Thank you.
1: And I'll not say good luck for another couple of months about the Stormy and X Vision. But yeah,
0: but thank you.
1: Okay, so it is Dio, Holy Diver. And in fact, no time for Gary Numan. It is going to be The Smiths.

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2: And welcome back to the DB3 Show. Many thanks to Luxembourg for joining us. And of course, look out for Dystopia Next Vision and Son of Sega 4 as well. And good luck to Stefan as he leaves the Luxembourg climbs for the chillier, well, chilled out area of Iceland. But hopefully he will be back. Now, next hour,

play quite a stack of music made in Luxembourg and a fair few other tracks as well. Bit of Madonna coming up, bit of Catatonia. We're going to start with a brand new track released yesterday. This is going to be Esanse and Poetry, which immediately puts me in mind of the post-industrial poets, a song I'll never get bored of playing. It is The Message of Love by post-industrial poets, but first, brand new from Esanse, this is Poetry.

0: That is Poster Show Poets and Message of Love. I'm overdue for a bit of a catch-up and see what's happening in the world of Pete Poet and or Post-Industrial Poets. And before that, it was Brand New from Esansi. That was Poetry. Now, I'm going to play two tracks back-to-back from the 1990s, basically because I heard Sam playing Road Rage by Catatonia, and it struck me that the drum sound was remarkably similar, at least I thought, to Madonna's Justify My Love. And I'm also going through my second biography of Madonna at the moment and listening back to her quite a bit as well. So it is going to be from 1991, Justify My Love. And before that, from the album International Velvet 1998, it is Catatonia and Road Rage.
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Good evening and welcome to Beyond Music. I'm Robbie King and we'll be taking you on a journey for the next hour. And without further ado, I present to you Miss Mad and Sam Skills.

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2: She take my money when I'm in need. Yes, she's a trifling friend indeed. Oh, she's a gold digger way over town.

If you had one shot or one opportunity to seize everything you ever wanted in one moment, would you capture it or just let it slip? Yeah.